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0: I just got back from the frozen Midwest. Step out of the taxi cab at the airport up there in Minnesota. Said about two sentences. These folks saw the grits flying out of my mouth. They said, you're not from around here, are you?
1: No, I'm not.
0: Where are you from?
1: Well, I'm from down western North Carolina, back in the Appalachian Mountains.
0: All right. I know where that is. It's where all that moonshining and inbreeding goes on, isn't it?
1: Yes, ma'am.
0: Well, how about singing this little song about moonshine?
1: I don't sing about sacred subjects. Tell you what I'll do, though. Sing a song about that other half of the culture. That's the inbreeding portion.
0: Always like to do this song early on. Elma Turtle is a beautiful girl. I'd love to have her for my wife. She's just the kind of a woman who could make me happy.

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WXII 12 meteorologist Michelle Kennedy with your first morning forecast. Well, our weekend looking nice. We start off on Saturday, though, with heavy clouds, very muggy conditions, and a chance to see some scattered showers. A front's going to be moving in from the north that's going to set up right over the Piedmont Triad. If it lingers, it could trigger some showers or isolated storms through the afternoon. But right now, it looks like early part of the day for a shower or storm across the foothills, mountains, and Triad. If we see anything at all, it'll be limited. Dry air builds in through the rest of the day, and high temperatures reach 84 degrees from the Triad into the foothills and in the mountains. High temperatures there right about 75 degrees for your Saturday afternoon. Much less humid by your Sunday. Highs will be comfortable. We have mid and upper 70s, so just a touch below our low 80s that we'd expect this time of the year in the Triad. And in the mountains, our high temperatures will be in the upper 60s to near 70. Pleasant weather, mostly sunny skies, and less humid conditions start Sunday. And by Monday, rain chances increase to 50% with light rainfall totals possible, but scattered activity expected throughout the day and some sunshine by late afternoon, early evening.

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1: Hello, everyone. Chief Mike here again from the Galax Fire Department. 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The Great Galax Duck Race is scheduled for Saturday, July 4th at 10 a.m. in beautiful downtown Galax. A truckload of rubber duckies, each with their very own number, will be dumped into Chestnut Creek. The ticket holder matching the number on the first duck to cross the finish line wins $1,000. The Great Galax Duck Race is just another fun fundraiser produced by the Galax Fire Department to further our mission of saving lives and property. 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
2: This is WXII 12 meteorologist Michelle Kennedy with your first morning forecast. Well, our weekend looking nice. We start off on Saturday, though, with heavy clouds, very muggy conditions, and a chance to see some scattered showers. A front's going to be moving in from the north. That's going to set up right over the Piedmont Triad. If it lingers, it could trigger some showers or isolated storms through the afternoon. But right now, it looks like early part of the day for a shower or storm across the foothills, mountains, and Triad. If we see anything at all, it'll be limited. Dry air builds in through the rest of the day, and high temperatures reach 84 degrees from the Triad into the foothills and in the mountains. High temperatures there right about 75 degrees for your Saturday afternoon. Much less humid by your Sunday. Highs will be comfortable. We have mid and upper 70s, so just a touch below our low 80s that we'd expect this time of the year in the Triad. And in the mountains, our high temperatures will be in the upper 60s to near 70. Pleasant weather, mostly sunny skies and less humid conditions start Sunday. And by Monday, rain chances increase to 50% with light rainfall totals possible, but scattered activity expected throughout the day and some sunshine by late afternoon, early evening.

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4: This is WXII 12 meteorologist Michelle Kennedy with your first morning forecast. Well, our weekend looking nice. We start off on Saturday, though, with heavy clouds, very muggy conditions, and a chance to see some scattered showers. A front's going to be moving in from the north. That's going to set up right over the Piedmont Triad. If it lingers, it could trigger some showers or isolated storms through the afternoon. But right now, it looks like early part of the day for a shower or storm across the foothills, mountains, and Triad. If we see anything at all, it'll be limited. Dry air builds in through the rest of the day, and high temperatures reach 84 degrees from the Triad into the foothills and in the mountains. High temperatures there right about 75 degrees for your Saturday afternoon. Much less humid by your Sunday. Highs will be comfortable. We have mid and upper 70s, so just a touch below our low 80s that we'd expect this time of the year in the Triad. And in the mountains, our high temperatures will be in the upper 60s to near 70.

0: Pleasant weather, mostly sunny skies, and less humid conditions start Sunday. And by Monday, rain chances increase to 50% with light rainfall totals possible, but scattered activity expected throughout the day and some sunshine by late afternoon, early evening.
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2: This is WXII 12 meteorologist Michelle Kennedy with your first morning forecast. Well, our weekend looking nice. We start off on Saturday, though, with heavy clouds, very muggy conditions, and a chance to see some scattered showers. A front's going to be moving in from the north that's going to set up right over the Piedmont Triad. If it lingers, it could trigger some showers or isolated storms through the afternoon. But right now, it looks like early part of the day for a shower or storm across the foothills, mountains, and Triad. If we see anything at all, it'll be limited. Dry air builds in through the rest of the day, and high temperatures reach 84 degrees from the Triad into the foothills and in the mountains. High temperatures there right about 75 degrees for your Saturday afternoon. Much less humid by your Sunday. Highs will be comfortable. We have mid and upper 70s, so just a touch below our low 80s that we'd expect this time of the year in the Triad. And in the mountains, our high temperatures will be in the upper 60s to near 70. Pleasant weather, mostly sunny skies and less humid conditions start Sunday. And by Monday, rain chances increase to 50% with light rainfall totals possible, but scattered activity expected throughout the day and some sunshine by late afternoon, early evening.
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0: Greater love hath no man than this, than a man lay down his life for his friends. What a great verse John 15, 13 is for Memorial Day week, Memorial Day weekend, and Memorial Day. No, it's not about the cookouts and the beach and the lake and another day off. Yes, those things are fun, but it's really about those who've given everything, who have shown that greater love. Remember to honor those heroes. Remember to pray for their families. And thank God that valiant men and women have given all so we can have the freedoms we experience. And thank God for Jesus, the greatest picture of greater love. It's his sacrifice that gives us eternal life. John 15, 13.
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0: I've said it before, there's really no pain like family pain. Welcome to Through the Bible with Dr. J. Vernon McGee. As the Bible bus rolls into Genesis 27, we're given a glimpse of life behind the front door of a troubled home. If you're a parent, you already know, this may be one of the hardest roles you'll ever have. Every day brings decisions, both big and small, and we need God's wisdom to navigate them, especially if our desire is to help our children walk with the Lord. In this study, we're going to see one clear lesson from Isaac and Rebekah, not something to follow, but something to avoid, because it leads to deep and lasting hurt. As you find your seat and get settled, here's a letter from a listener in Africa. I am a Muslim woman and a mother. I want to share what I have experienced the first time I listened to your program. I was doing my daily chores at home when I decided to change the radio station. As if guided by divine intervention, I came across a program in Pular. Hearing my mother tongue immediately caught my attention, and I stopped to listen. I didn't know the program, and I had no idea how deeply it would touch my heart. From the very first moments, I felt something special. The explanations were simple and clear, given without judgment. I felt understood even though I was just listening at home. That day, I knew I needed to keep listening. The speaker didn't impose anything, but gently guided and brought inner peace. I felt calm, as if a heavy weight had been lifted. For the first time, I felt questions mattered and that there were answers that could nourish my heart and mind. Now I never miss the program. It has become an important time of reflection and learning for me. It helps me understand life and myself. I'm convinced I'm on the right path. Well, God is certainly good. And if you'd like to join us in praying for this mother and for millions of others who have the opportunity to catch the Bible bus in more than 250 languages around the world, just sign up for our world prayer team over at ttb.org. And if you're listening and learning through Genesis with us, and you've had maybe an aha moment or found yourself stopping to marvel at what God's teaching you, well, you know, we'd love to hear your story too. 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In Canada, Box 25325, London, Ontario, N6C6B1. 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Let's pray. Heavenly Father, we come to your word ready to hear from you. Would you open our eyes to your truth and then draw those who don't yet know you to yourself? In Jesus' name, amen. Open your Bible now to Genesis 27 as we go through the Bible with Dr. J. Vernon McGee.
1: Now today, friends, our study brings us to the 27th chapter of the book of Genesis. And if you have your Bible and will turn there, it'll make it more meaningful to you. And if you use our notes and follow along with them. Now, this chapter has as its theme Jacob and Rebekah conniving to get the blessing of Isaac for Jacob, which blessing old Isaac intended for Esau. But you see, Jacob wanted the blessing of his father, and he knew God had promised his

mother that the elder would serve the younger, and the blessing was his already. He did not believe God. Rebekah's mother did not believe God. And evidently Isaac, the father, didn't believe God. He would never have attempted to bypass Jacob and to give the blessing to Esau. He followed his feelings and appetite in contradiction to the distinct word of God. The method of Jacob in obtaining this birthright, it cannot be supported on any grounds whatsoever. He used fraud and deceit. His conduct is despicable. You can't condone him at all, any more than you could condone the conduct of Sarah and Abraham in the matter of Hagar and Ishmael. God could not use the trickery and cleverness of Jacob. And we're going to see that God deals with this man in a very definite way. He's going to pay Jacob for his sin in the same coin in which he sinned. And you will note that as we get now into this chapter here. That gives us preliminary that will enable us to understand. Now, last time we concluded in chapter 26 by seeing that Esau was about 40 years old, and he took to wife a Hittite, and it was a great grief to Isaac and Rebekah for him to do that. And now they recognize that if Jacob is not to marry a Hittite or a Philistine, that he must be sent down, just as Isaac got a bride from the family of Abraham, that is, from the same stock. Now will you notice, chapter 27, verse 1, it came to pass that when Isaac was old and his eyes were dim so that he could not see, he called Esau his eldest son and said unto him, My son, and he said unto him, Behold, here am I. And he said, Behold, now I'm old. I know not the day of my death. Now therefore take, I pray thee, thy weapons, thy quiver, and thy bow, and go out to the field and take me some venison, and make me savory meat, such as I love, and bring it to me that I may eat, that my soul may bless thee before I die. Now, this man Isaac, we've already seen, he was an outstanding man, a great man. He's no weakling by any means, because we saw in the last chapter that Abimelech and the Philistines, they wanted to make a treaty with him because they feared him. And he was that type of a man. That is, he was an outstanding man of that day, very prominent. Now, he reveals here, though, that weakness of the flesh. All during his life, this boy Esau, and Esau was his favorite, and Jacob was the favorite of Rebekah, and Esau was the outdoor boy, and he'd go out, and he'd bring in a deer or some animal, and he'd fix it, barbecue it for his father. And the old man enjoyed it, and now he's old, and he wants to bless the boy. Now, he knows God has said the elder will serve the younger, but he bypasses that because he wants to bless the boy. And he says, Now, go out and bring me in something, and I'll bless you because of it. My, what a revelation this is of this family. And have you noticed the strife that's in the family since we have come into this last major section of Genesis? There was strife in the family of Abraham because of Hagar. There's strife now in this family, these twins. Now, will you notice, Rebekah overheard that, and Rebekah heard when Isaac spake to Esau his son, and Esau went into the field to hunt for venison and to bring it, and Rebekah spake unto Jacob her son, saying, Behold, I heard thy father speak unto Esau thy brother, saying, Bring me venison, make me savory meat that I may eat, and bless thee before the Lord before my death. Now therefore, my son, obey my voice according to that which I command thee. Now this is the plot and plan of Rebekah, and it's deceit, it's absolutely trickery, and it cannot be condoned on any basis whatsoever. And God's recording it as history, not that he condones it. He condemns it. And we're going to see that. You remember the things that are being done here, and you'll see chickens come home to roost for Jacob. Now she says to him, You obey me, you go now to the flock, and fetch me from thence two good kids of the goats, and I will make

of savory meat for thy father, such as he loveth. And thou shalt bring it to thy father, that he may eat, and that he may bless thee before his death. And Jacob said to Rebekah, his mother, behold, Esau, my brother, is a hairy man, and I'm a smooth man. Now, he was not only an outdoor man, red man, but he was a hairy man. He grew hair everywhere, and I'm a smooth man. My father, peradventure, will feel me, and I shall seem to him as a deceiver. Well, not only seem a deceiver, he is a deceiver. And I shall bring a curse upon me and not a blessing. And his mother said unto him, upon me be thy curse, my son. Only obey my voice and go fetch me them. And he went and fetched and brought them to his mother. And his mother made savory meat such as his father loved. And Rebekah took goodly raiment of her eldest son Esau, which were with her in the house, put upon Jacob her younger son, and she put the skins of the kids of the goats upon his hand and upon the smooth of his neck. And she gave the savory meat and the bread which she prepared under the hand of her son Jacob. And friends, I can't help but comment on this. Now, she put the skin of the kid of the goat on the back of his neck and on the back of his hand. So when his father would feel him, why, he'd think that it was Esau. Not only did he feel him, friends, he couldn't help but smell him. And I want to say that apparently the deodorant that Esau was using was not very potent at all. Fact of the matter is, I think he's like the whimsical story I heard about two men working in a very tight place, and one of them finally said to the other, and he says, I think that the deodorant of one of us has quit working. And the other fellow says, must be you, because I don't use any. And friends, I don't think that Esau used any, and I'm not sure that he had a shower very often. This man not only felt hairy, but he smelled too, by the way. May I say, you can't help but notice that as you go through here. And the thing that happened now, he came unto his father and said, my father, and he said, here am I. Who art thou, my son? The voice was not quite the voice of Esau's. Everything else, it was like Esau. And Jacob said unto his father, I'm Esau, thy firstborn. I've done according as thou badest me. Arise, I pray thee, sit and eat of my venison, that thy soul may bless me. And Isaac said unto his son, how is it that thou hast found it so quickly, my son? And he said, because the Lord thy God brought it to me. And believe me, this boy at this particular point is a typical pious fraud. And you find many of them today in fundamental circles. They talk about the Lord leading them. And sometimes the Lord leads them to do some very unusual things. I find out sometimes a Christian man can do things that if the Mafia did it, and the Mafia does things like that, why, the Mafia would be arrested for it. But they very piously pray about it and say it's the Lord's will. I'm not always sure about that. And believe me, this boy, Jacob, at this point is a pious fraud. Because the Lord thy God brought it to me. The Lord had nothing to do with this, friends. Verse 21, and Isaac said unto Jacob, come near, I pray thee, that I may feel thee, my son, whether thou be my very son Esau or not. Isaac suspicioned something. But you see, Rebekah knew Isaac very well, and she had worked this thing out. And so Jacob went near unto Isaac his father, and he felt him and said, the voice is Jacob's voice, but the hands are the hands of Esau, and I think also the odor was too. I don't think there's any question about that. The hands are the hands of Esau. And he discerned him not, because his hands were hairy as his brother Esau's hand. So he blessed him. And he said, art thou my very son Esau? And he said, I am. And he said, bring it near to me, and I'll eat of my son's venison, that my soul may bless thee. And he brought it near to him, and he did eat, and he brought him wine, and he drank. And his father Isaac said unto him, come near now, and kiss me, my son. He came near and kissed him, and he smelled the smell of his raiment. I told you that was there, friends. And blessed him, and said, see, the smell of my son is the smell of a field which the Lord hath blessed. Therefore God give thee of the dew of heaven, and the fatness of the earth, and plenty of corn and wine. Let people serve thee, and nations bow down to thee. Be Lord over thy brethren, and let

thy mother's sons bow down to thee. Cursed be every one that curseth thee, and blessed be he that blesseth thee. Now, he's giving a blessing he had received. He's passing it on, but the interesting thing is, it already was Jacob's. God had said that. God had already blessed. And God is not accepting this at all. You can write that down. Now, let me read verse 30. And it came to pass, as soon as Isaac had made an end of blessing Jacob, and Jacob was yet scarce gone out from the presence of Isaac his father, that Esau his brother came in from his hunting. And he also had made savory meat, brought it unto his father, and said unto his father, Let my father arise and eat of his son's venison, that thy soul may bless me. And Isaac his father said unto him, Who art thou? And he said, I'm thy son, thy firstborn Esau. And Isaac trembled very exceedingly and said, Who? Where is he that hath taken venison and brought it me? And I've eaten of all before thou camest, and it blessed him. Yea, and he shall be blessed. And somebody says, Well, does venison taste like goat or lamb? It sure does. I remember several years ago that when I was pastor in Pasadena, at one of the offices there, he and I went deer hunting up in Utah. And we got a deer, but wasn't enough to feed the congregation. We invited them in for a venison dinner, and it was just a time of good, wholesome fellowship. And we had a lot of fun. But we didn't have enough to go around, so we got two lamb legs, and that was cooked also. And nobody could tell the difference. Everybody said the venison is good. It tastes very much alike. Now, Isaac really sees he's been taken in. And when Esau heard the words of his father, he cried with a great and exceeding bitter cry and said unto his father, Bless me, even me also, my father. And he said, Thy brother came with subtlety and hath taken away thy blessing. And he said, Is not he rightly named Jacob? And he was a usurper. For he hath supplanted me these two times. He took away my birthright. And behold, now he'th taken away my blessing. And he said, Hast thou not reserved a blessing for me? And Isaac answered and said unto Esau, Behold, I have made him thy lord, and all his brethren have I given to him for servants, and with corn and wine have I sustained him. And what shall I do now unto thee, my son? And Esau said unto his father, Hast thou but one blessing, my father? Bless me, even me also, O my father. And Esau lifted up his voice and wept. And Isaac, his father, answered and said unto him, Behold, thy dwelling shall be the fatness of the earth and of the dew of heaven from above, and by thy sword shalt thou live and shall serve thy brother. It shall come to pass when thou shalt have the dominion that thou shalt break his yoke from off thy neck. And Esau hated Jacob because of the blessing wherewith his father blessed him. And Esau said in his heart, The days of mourning for my father are at hand. Then will I slay my brother Jacob. In other words, my father's old. He won't live very much longer. And just as soon as my father dies, I'll kill Jacob. I'll get rid of him. And that was the thought in the heart of Esau. Now, Rebekah's in the background, and these words of Esau, her elder son, were told to Rebekah, and she sent and called Jacob, her younger son, and said unto him, Behold, thy brother Esau is touching thee, doth comfort himself, purposing to kill thee. Now, therefore, my son, obey my voice, and arise, flee thou to Laban, my brother, in Haran. You see here, again, Rebekah taking things in her own hands, and she tells Jacob now, you're going to have to leave home, and she's going to send him away from home. Tell the truth, she really paid for her part in this, her sin. She never saw this boy alive again. She just sent him over there for a little while, but she died before he got back. And you must remember that Jacob was her favorite, and that Esau was Isaac's favorite. And she wants to send him now over to Laban, her brother. And Jacob will go over there. And believe me, that's where he's going to learn his

lesson. That's where chickens will come home to roost. Old Uncle Laban is going to put him in school, and he's going to teach him a few things. Now, Jacob thought he was clever, but Uncle Laban was an expert at it, and poor Jacob was just an amateur, and he's going to cry out in desperation to God before it's all over. Now, notice what she says. Tarry with him a few days until thy brother's fury turn away. A few days lengthened out to 20 years. And during that interval, why, she died. She never saw her boy again, her favorite, her pet, if you please. Now, verse 45, until thy brother's anger turn away from thee, and he forget that which thou hast done to him, then I will send and fetch thee from thence. Why should I be deprived also of you both in one day? And after all, Esau's not going to think too much of his mother after this little episode, by the way. Now we read here, and Rebekah said to Isaac, I am weary of my life because of the daughters of Heth. If Jacob take a wife of the daughters of Heth, such as these, which are of the daughters of the land, what good shall my life do me? Now you see, Esau had married these heathen, the godless, and already it was bringing Sarah into the home, and even Rebekah was overwhelmed by it. Now she says, if Jacob turns around and does this, same thing, and he probably will if he stays here. You see, she can use this as an excuse to get Jacob away from the home because Esau is seeking for his life. And that moves us now into chapter 28. And she has a little conference with Isaac, and Rebekah and Isaac determine now that the thing to do is to send Jacob back to the family of Laban, back where Rebekah had come from herself. You see, Abraham's servant had gone and gotten her. Now the point is to send Jacob back there to get a wife. If you get him away from the place of danger, his brother would try to kill him. Now, very frankly, I think if he'd stayed there, that probably that would have happened. However, the fact of the matter is that Rebekah died first, and Jacob did get back for his father's funeral. Now you find in chapter 28, and I'm reading now verse 1 of chapter 28, and Isaac called Jacob and blessed him and charged him and said unto him, thou shalt not take a wife of the daughters of Canaan. All the way through the Old Testament, you find that God does not want the godly to marry the ungodly. That, again, is my reason for believing that in the 6th of Genesis, that all you have when the sons of God look upon the daughters of men, it's the godly line marrying with the godless line of Cain, which finally brought the judgment of the flood and only one man left. Now, that inner marriage always leads to godlessness. And I'd say this word just of caution. I recognize we're living in a day when young people are not apt to take advice from certainly an old preacher. They say, my, what does he know? And if you really want to know the truth, I know a whole lot about this particular matter. I have seen case after case where some little girl or some little boy, they come to counsel. Well, I've met a fella. He's not a Christian. I'm going with him, and he's proposed to me, and I think I'm going to marry him, and I can win him for the Lord. Little girl, if you can't win him before you get married, you'll never win him after you get married. You can be sure of that. Same thing would hold for the young man, and God forbids it. It always entails sorrow. I have seen literally hundreds of cases, and I've never yet seen a case where it worked. Never yet. You can't beat God. God has put down too indelibly all the way through the Word. When the godly marry the godless, what happens? Look at Ahab and Jezebel. And in the New Testament, it's strictly told Christians that they are not to be unequally yoked. And that's the way you get unequally yoked, not by just sitting on the platform of somebody, but by intermarrying. That's the way you join up with them, by the way. And that is the thing that is going to happen. Now, Isaac sends Jacob
away.

0: He says, arise, go to Padan-Aram, to the house of Bethuel, thy mother's father, and take thee a wife from thence of the daughters of Laban, thy mother's brother. Now he sends him back to Laban. And believe me, old Laban is quite a trickster himself. And Jacob is in for it. I can tell him that right now, but he doesn't know it. But he's sure going to find out about it. And we're going to have to wait till next time to find out about it. And I trust that you'll be with us. Let us hear from you, friend. So until next time, my beloved, may God richly bless you.
1: We'll pick up right here next time as we see how Jacob's schemes bring real consequences. It brings to mind Galatians 6:7. Don't be deceived. God is not mocked. 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Or call 1-800-65-BIBLE and have an abridged printed copy mailed out to you. And when you're in touch, let us know how you listen to Through the Bible. Remember, that little bit of information really does help us make decisions about how and where to go next as we take the whole word to the whole world. Now, next time, we're going to continue our journey through Genesis. So if you can, read Genesis 28 a couple of times yourself. It's a great story of God's mercy. I'm Steve Schwetz, and I'll see you here next time. Until then, keep walking in the light of his word.

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2: This is WXII 12 meteorologist Michelle Kennedy with your first morning forecast. Well, our weekend looking nice. We start off on Saturday, though, with heavy clouds, very muggy conditions, and a chance to see some scattered showers. A front's going to be moving in from the north that's going to set up right over the Piedmont Triad. If it lingers, it could trigger some showers or isolated storms through the afternoon. But right now, it looks like early part of the day for a shower or storm across the foothills, mountains, and Triad. If we see anything at all, it'll be limited. Dry air builds in through the rest of the day, and high temperatures reach 84 degrees from the Triad into the foothills and in the mountains. High temperatures there right about 75 degrees for your Saturday afternoon. Much less humid by your Sunday. Highs will be comfortable. We have mid and upper 70s, so just a touch below our low 80s that we'd expect this time of the year in the Triad. And in the mountains, our high temperatures will be in the upper 60s to near 70. Pleasant weather, mostly sunny skies and less humid conditions start Sunday. And by Monday, rain chances increase to 50% with light rainfall totals possible, but scattered activity expected throughout the day and some sunshine by late afternoon, early evening.

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0: Willie, Randy, Ronnie. Yep, we're on a first name basis with the stars of Classic Country. 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
2: This is WXII 12 meteorologist Michelle Kennedy with your first morning forecast. Well, our weekend looking nice. We start off on Saturday, though, with heavy clouds, very muggy conditions, and a chance to see some scattered showers. A front's going to be moving in from the north. That's going to set up right over the Piedmont Triad. If it lingers, it could trigger some showers or isolated storms through the afternoon. But right now, it looks like early part of the day for a shower or storm across the foothills, mountains, and Triad. If we see anything at all, it'll be limited. Dry air builds in through the rest of the day, and high temperatures reach 84 degrees from the Triad into the foothills and in the mountains. High temperatures there right about 75 degrees for your Saturday afternoon. Much less humid by your Sunday. Highs will be comfortable. We have mid and upper 70s, so just a touch below our low 80s that we'd expect this time of the year in the Triad. And in the mountains, our high temperatures will be in the upper 60s to near 70. Pleasant weather, mostly sunny skies, and less humid conditions start Sunday. And by Monday, rain chances increase to 50% with light rainfall totals possible, but scattered activity expected throughout the day and some sunshine by late afternoon, early evening.
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2: This is WXII 12 meteorologist Michelle Kennedy with your first morning forecast. Well, our weekend looking nice. We start off on Saturday, though, with heavy clouds, very muggy conditions, and a chance to see some scattered showers. A front's going to be moving in from the north. That's going to set up right over the Piedmont Triad. If it lingers, it could trigger some showers or isolated storms through the afternoon. But right now, it looks like early part of the day for a shower or storm across the foothills, mountains, and Triad. If we see anything at all, it'll be limited. Dry air builds in through the rest of the day, and high temperatures reach 84 degrees from the Triad into the foothills and in the mountains. High temperatures there right about 75 degrees for your Saturday afternoon. Much less humid by your Sunday. Highs will be comfortable. We have mid and upper 70s, so just a touch below our low 80s that we'd expect this time of the year in the Triad. And in the mountains, our high temperatures will be in the upper 60s to near 70. Pleasant weather, mostly sunny skies and less humid conditions start Sunday. And by Monday, rain chances increase to 50% with light rainfall totals possible, but scattered activity expected throughout the day and some sunshine by late afternoon, early evening.

Alan Jackson, Brooks and Dunn, George Strait, their home in Southern Virginia and the Piedmont Triad. 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

0: This is WXII 12 meteorologist Michelle Kennedy with your first morning forecast. Well, our weekend looking nice. We start off on Saturday, though, with heavy clouds, very muggy conditions, and a chance to see some scattered showers. A front's going to be moving in from the north that's going to set up right over the Piedmont Triad. If it lingers, it could trigger some showers or isolated storms through the afternoon. But right now, it looks like early part of the day for a shower or storm across the foothills, mountains, and Triad. If we see anything at all, it'll be limited. Dry air builds in through the rest of the day, and high temperatures reach 84 degrees from the Triad into the foothills and in the mountains. High temperatures there right about 75 degrees for your Saturday afternoon. Much less humid by your Sunday. Highs will be comfortable. We have mid and upper 70s, so just a touch below our low 80s that we'd expect this time of the year in the Triad. And in the mountains, our high temperatures will be in the upper 60s to near 70. Pleasant weather, mostly sunny skies, and less humid conditions start Sunday. And by Monday, rain chances increase to 50% with light rainfall totals possible, but scattered activity expected throughout the day and some sunshine by late afternoon, early evening.
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3: This is WXII 12 meteorologist Michelle Kennedy with your first morning forecast. Well, our weekend looking nice. We start off on Saturday, though, with heavy clouds, very muggy conditions, and a chance to see some scattered showers. A front's going to be moving in from the north that's going to set up right over the Piedmont Triad. If it lingers, it could trigger some showers or isolated storms through the afternoon. But right now, it looks like early part of the day for a shower or storm across the foothills, mountains, and Triad. If we see anything at all, it'll be limited. Dry air builds in through the rest of the day, and high temperatures reach 84 degrees from the Triad into the foothills and in the mountains. High temperatures there right about 75 degrees for your Saturday afternoon. Much less humid by your Sunday. Highs will be comfortable. We have mid and upper 70s, so just a touch below our low 80s that we'd expect this time of the year in the Triad. And in the mountains, our high temperatures will be in the upper 60s to near 70. Pleasant weather, mostly sunny skies and less humid conditions start Sunday. And by Monday, rain chances increase to 50% with light rainfall totals possible, but scattered activity expected throughout the day and some sunshine by late afternoon, early evening.

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0: is WXII 12 meteorologist Michelle Kennedy with your first morning forecast. Well, our weekend looking nice. We start off on Saturday, though, with heavy clouds, very muggy conditions, and a chance to see some scattered showers. A front's going to be moving in from the north. That's going to set up right over the Piedmont Triad. If it lingers, it could trigger some showers or isolated storms through the afternoon. But right now, it looks like early part of the day for a shower or storm across the foothills, mountains, and Triad. If we see anything at all, it'll be limited. Dry air builds in through the rest of the day, and high temperatures reach 84 degrees from the Triad into the foothills and in the mountains. High temperatures there right about 75 degrees for your Saturday afternoon. Much less humid by your Sunday. Highs will be comfortable. We have mid and upper 70s, so just a touch below our low 80s that we'd expect this time of the year in the Triad. And in the mountains, our high temperatures will be in the upper 60s to near 70. Pleasant weather, mostly sunny skies, and less humid conditions start Sunday. And by Monday, rain chances increase to 50% with light rainfall totals possible, but scattered activity expected throughout the day and some sunshine by late afternoon, early evening.
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2: This is WXII 12 meteorologist Michelle Kennedy with your first morning forecast. Well, our weekend looking nice. We start off on Saturday, though, with heavy clouds, very muggy conditions, and a chance to see some scattered showers. A front's going to be moving in from the north. That's going to set up right over the Piedmont Triad. If it lingers, it could trigger some showers or isolated storms through the afternoon. But right now, it looks like early part of the day for a shower or storm across the foothills, mountains, and Triad. If we see anything at all, it'll be limited. Dry air builds in through the rest of the day, and high temperatures reach 84 degrees from the Triad into the foothills and in the mountains. High temperatures there right about 75 degrees for your Saturday afternoon. Much less humid by your Sunday. Highs will be comfortable. We have mid and upper 70s, so just a touch below our low 80s that we'd expect this time of the year in the Triad. And in the mountains, our high temperatures will be in the upper 60s to near 70. Pleasant weather, mostly sunny skies, and less humid conditions start Sunday. And by Monday, rain chances increase to 50% with light rainfall totals possible, but scattered activity expected throughout the day and some sunshine by late afternoon, early evening.

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Yep, we're on a first-name basis with the stars of Classic Country. 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

0: Heavy clouds, very muggy conditions, and a chance to see some scattered showers. A front's going to be moving in from the north that's going to set up right over the Piedmont Triad. If it lingers, it could trigger some showers or isolated storms through the afternoon. But right now, it looks like early part of the day for a shower or storm across the foothills, mountains, and Triad. If we see anything at all, it'll be limited. Dry air builds in through the rest of the day, and high temperatures reach 84 degrees from the Triad into the foothills and in the mountains. High temperatures there right about 75 degrees for your Saturday afternoon. Much less humid by your Sunday. Highs will be comfortable. We have mid and upper 70s, so just a touch below our low 80s that we'd expect this time of the year in the Triad. And in the mountains, our high temperatures will be in the upper 60s to near 70. Pleasant weather, mostly sunny skies, and less humid conditions start Sunday. And by Monday, rain chances increase to 50% with light rainfall totals possible, but scattered activity expected throughout the day and some sunshine by late afternoon, early evening.
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2: This is WXII 12 meteorologist Michelle Kennedy with your first morning forecast. Well, our weekend looking nice. We start off on Saturday, though, with heavy clouds, very muggy conditions, and a chance to see some scattered showers. A front's going to be moving in from the north. That's going to set up right over the Piedmont Triad. If it lingers, it could trigger some showers or isolated storms through the afternoon. But right now, it looks like early part of the day for a shower or storm across the foothills, mountains, and Triad. If we see anything at all, it'll be limited. Dry air builds in through the rest of the day, and high temperatures reach 84 degrees from the Triad into the foothills and in the mountains. High temperatures there right about 75 degrees for your Saturday afternoon. Much less humid by your Sunday. Highs will be comfortable. We have mid and upper 70s, so just a touch below our low 80s that we'd expect this time of the year in the Triad. And in the mountains, our high temperatures will be in the upper 60s to near 70. Pleasant weather, mostly sunny skies and less humid conditions start Sunday. And by Monday, rain chances increase to 50% with light rainfall totals possible, but scattered activity expected throughout the day and some sunshine by late afternoon, early evening.

Alan Jackson, Brooks and Dunn, George Strait, their home in Southern Virginia and the Piedmont Triad. 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
5: This is WXII 12 meteorologist Michelle Kennedy with your first morning forecast. Well, our weekend looking nice. We start off on Saturday, though, with heavy clouds, very muggy conditions, and a chance to see some scattered showers. A front's going to be moving in from the north. That's going to set up right over the Piedmont Triad. If it lingers, it could trigger some showers or isolated storms through the afternoon. But right now, it looks like early part of the day for a shower or storm across

0: the foothills, mountains, and tried. If we see anything at all, it'll be limited. Drier builds in through the rest of the day, and high temperatures reach 84 degrees from the tried into the foothills and in the mountains. High temperatures there right about 75 degrees for your Saturday afternoon. Much less humid by your Sunday. Highs will be comfortable. We have mid and upper 70s, so just a touch below our low 80s that we'd expect this time of the year in the triad. And in the mountains, our high temperatures will be in the upper 60s to near 70. Pleasant weather, mostly sunny skies, and less humid conditions start Sunday. And by Monday, rain chances increase to 50% with light rainfall totals possible, but scattered activity expected throughout the day and some sunshine by late afternoon, early evening.
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2: This is WXII 12 meteorologist Michelle Kennedy with your first morning forecast. Well, our weekend looking nice. We start off on Saturday, though, with heavy clouds, very muggy conditions, and a chance to see some scattered showers. A front's going to be moving in from the north. That's going to set up right over the Piedmont Triad. If it lingers, it could trigger

Some showers or isolated storms through the afternoon. But right now, it looks like early part of the day for a shower or storm across the foothills, mountains, and Triad. If we see anything at all, it'll be limited. Dry air builds in through the rest of the day, and high temperatures reach 84 degrees from the Triad into the foothills and in the mountains. High temperatures there right about 75 degrees for your Saturday afternoon. Much less humid by your Sunday. Highs will be comfortable. We have mid and upper 70s, so just a touch below our low 80s that we'd expect this time of the year in the Triad. And in the mountains, our high temperatures will be in the upper 60s to near 70. Pleasant weather, mostly sunny skies, and less humid conditions start Sunday. And by Monday, rain chances increase to 50% with light rainfall totals possible, but scattered activity expected throughout the day and some sunshine by late afternoon, early evening.

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2: This is WXII 12 meteorologist Michelle Kennedy with your first morning forecast. Well, our weekend looking nice. We start off on Saturday, though, with heavy clouds, very muggy conditions, and a chance to see some scattered showers. A front's going to be moving in from the north. That's going to set up right over the Piedmont Triad. If it lingers, it could trigger some showers or isolated storms through the afternoon. But right now, it looks like early part of the day for a shower or storm across the foothills, mountains, and Triad. If we see anything at all, it'll be limited. Dry air builds in through the rest of the day, and high temperatures reach 84 degrees from the Triad into the foothills and in the mountains. High temperatures there right about 75 degrees for your Saturday afternoon. Much less humid by your Sunday. Highs will be comfortable. We have mid and upper 70s, so just a touch below our low 80s that we'd expect this time of the year in the Triad. And in the mountains, our high temperatures will be in the upper 60s to near 70. Pleasant weather, mostly sunny skies and less humid conditions start Sunday. And by Monday, rain chances increase to 50% with light rainfall totals possible, but scattered activity expected throughout the day and some sunshine by late afternoon, early evening.
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0: WBRF Galax, Mount Airy, Winston-Salem, Greensboro. 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
2: If Jesus is the creator of all things, why does the Bible call him the beginning of creation or the firstborn of all creation? 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

0: You're listening to the Question and Answer Program, a ministry of the Through the Bible Radio Network with our Bible teacher, Dr. J. Vernon McGee, who for over 30 years answered the many questions of his listeners. Our first question comes to us from a listener in Dallas, Oregon, and she writes, is there any truth to the claim that the pre-tribulation rapture doctrine originated in 1830 in Scotland by the Plymouth Brethren?
1: No, there really is not. It is a false charge in this sense, that at different periods in the history of the church, from the very beginning, there was a tremendous interest in prophecy, just as there is today. And there arose a group of people back in 1830 that put a great emphasis on the pre-trib position, the premillennial and pre-trib position. And it wasn't new with them at all. This is something that they got, I think, from the Word of God. Frankly, I never heard of them myself until a big emphasis was placed upon them. I was raised in the South. The first man that I ever heard teach the pre-mill, pre-trib,

0: viewpoint was a Presbyterian preacher. He was my pastor. He's the one who led me to Christ. He didn't get it from the Plymouth Brethren at all. They have put a big emphasis on it, and they have put a great emphasis on Bible study, by the way. I think that if you tell the real truth about the Plymouth Brethren, they were a group of people that were raised up that put an emphasis on the study of the Word of God. And in the study of the Word of God, they come to the pre-trib viewpoint. Now, personally, my experience has been with ministers and theologians and seminaries that the place that puts the emphasis on the Word of God are pre-mill and pre-trib. Now, I can well understand that 100 years from today, that it may be somebody will dig up some of the tapes that I have made, and they'll be pre-mill, pre-trib. And they'll say, this fellow McGee, he started this pre-mill, pre-trib, and they will say nothing about the fact that I emphasize the entire Word of God and that I went from Genesis to Revelation. You see, it's so easy for historians to lie. And an outstanding historian made that statement. So easy today for these people to make that charge. I consider it nothing in the world but propaganda, because the big question is not, did it originate in 1830 or not? Does the Bible teach that? And the very interesting thing is, I can't get these folk that are post-trib and post-millennial or amillennial. Most of the post-millennial didn't have a post to hide behind, so they became amillennialists, and that has happened in my lifetime. When I started out, my entire denomination was post-millennial. Well, you'd have a difficulty of finding a post-millennialist today, and the fact of the matter is that they have never put an emphasis on Bible teaching, this group, and never have. And today, we attempt to put an emphasis upon it. Now, I'd like for them, instead of spending their time making an attack on the pre-mill, pre-trib viewpoint, why don't they present Bible teaching? I have never heard of a prophetic conference. I'll have to take that back. I heard of one. I never heard of a prophetic conference where the speakers were post-trib and amillennial. I said I had heard of one. I was invited back to Wheaton, Illinois several years ago for a prophetic conference. And it was stated that at the end of our conference, they were going to have an amill post-trib conference, you know, to follow up, to give what they said was the truth. Well, I do not know what really happened. I was told that it went one day and there was nobody to hear their position, so they called it quits. So the fact of the matter is that these brethren spend their time, therefore, attacking the pre-mill, pre-trib viewpoint, and this is one of the arguments they use. Sure, these people put a great emphasis on prophecy, but they put a great emphasis on Bible teaching. If you want to find out in the Pentateuch, the wonderful development that was made in the study of the Pentateuch, why, you get some of the Plymouth Brethren's books. They're good. They did a lot of study. But you see, they don't emphasize that at all. Now, I spent time with that because this is quite a discussion today.
1: Our next question comes from a listener in Linton, Indiana, who writes, should the following passages be taken literally? Genesis 2, verses 1 to 2, John 5, 28 and 29, Hebrews chapter 9, verse 26b, and 2 Peter 3, verse 8.
0: And I'm going to take all four. Genesis 2, 1 and 2. And I will read it. Thus the heavens and the earth were finished, and all the host of them, and on the seventh day God ended his work, which he had made, and he rested on the seventh day from all his work, which he had made. Now, the question is, how literally shall I take these three passages? And this is the first one. May I say to you,

that I take it. That's all that I can say to you is how I take it. I take it quite literally. I think that God created the heavens and the earth on six literal 24-hour days, and that on the seventh day he rested. Now, the rest here is not a rest because he was tired. The rest was it was finished. There wasn't anything to add to it. And I accept that as being a literal, to be taken very literally. That is my viewpoint of it. Now, I think there's a great spiritual message here for us. It has an application for us today. Now, that seventh day belongs to the old creation. We're told that today, if any man be in Christ, he's a new creation. And today we belong to a new creation that began on the day of Pentecost. And it denoted the finished work of Christ. Because you will recall that when he died on the cross, he said, "It's finished." And when he prayed that great high priestly prayer, why, he said, "I finished the work thou gavest me to do." Well, obviously, there was some other work besides creation to be done, and it was the work of redemption. And on the cross, he handed in that report to the Father that it's finished. And so we have now here a great truth for us today. The Lord Jesus then, after his resurrection, appeared for 40 days, then ascended into heaven. And on the day of Pentecost, he made it clear he had arrived in heaven because he said, "If I go, I will send him unto you, the Holy Spirit." And he came on the day of Pentecost. And we're told that when the Lord Jesus ascended to heaven, he sat down on the right hand of God. Doesn't that indicate to you resting? He's resting now from redemption, so that the Lord Jesus came to this earth, and over a period of 33 years, why, he worked out for you and me a plan of redemption whereby we could be saved. And that work was a bared arm work. When he created the heavens and the earth, we're told the finger work. The heavens declare the glory of God, and the heavens show his finger work, just the finger work of God. But when he worked out redemption, in the 53rd of Isaiah, he says, "To whom is the bared arm of the Lord revealed?" Well, after he finished that, he came to this earth, born of a virgin, and he rose again from the dead, appeared for 40 days, ascended to heaven, and now he sat down. The work is completed. Nothing more for him to do and nothing more for you to do, because the writer to the Hebrews tells us that we've entered into his rest. What rest? Rest of redemption. So that you're not under any legal restrictions today. You actually are not called upon to worship God on any day that you don't want to. Sunday doesn't work out for you, try another. And I don't object to these people that want to worship on the Sabbath day, and that's Saturday. That's all right. I just don't like them to tell me what day I'm to worship on, because Paul has told me that one man observes one day and one another day. Now, we observe, the church has observed from the beginning the first day. Why? Because on the seventh day, he was dead inside the tomb. On the first day, he came back from the dead, and may I say that that's when the new creation begins. We're joined today to a glorified Christ. We hear so much about the man of Galilee, but it is the man that's gone into heaven. That's the glorified man, not the man of Galilee, but the man of glory. And he's the one we're united to today. So this is a great spiritual truth that is shared, but that's by way of application, the interpretation, just as literal as it possibly can be. Now, let me continue to move through these passages that this brother has given me from Linton, Indiana. The next passage of Scripture that I'm turning to, he gave, is John 5,
28.

8:29. Marvel not at this, for the hour is coming, in the which all that are in the graves shall hear his voice, and shall come forth, they that have done good unto the resurrection of life, they that have done evil unto the resurrection of damnation. Again, this is to be taken literally. And this is the literal overall picture. The hour is coming when everyone in the graves are going to hear the voice of the Son of God. But they're not coming forth, all of them at the same time. There are two resurrections. In the first resurrection, those that have done good. Well, how did they do good? By their works? No. They obeyed God. They believed on the Lord Jesus Christ, and they were saved. And that was made unto them the righteousness of God. They were clothed in the righteousness of Christ. What a glorious, wonderful, beautiful picture that we have here. And as Paul puts it, even the righteousness of God, which is by faith of Jesus Christ unto all and upon all them that believe, so that when you trust Christ, you're clothed with his righteousness, and you're made good in God's sight. God sees you as he sees Christ. Therefore, I think it's to be taken quite literally. Then there's a second resurrection, and that's the resurrection of the lost. We have that given in Revelation. It's a great white throne judgment. Many of the truths, the great truths of our Christian faith that are developed in the epistles and book of Revelation, you'll find that the Lord Jesus gave that great truth in a nutshell somewhere along the line. I think every great truth he mentioned, and this is when he mentioned the question of resurrection. I want to take the next verse that he has given, and that's found in Hebrews 9:26b, and I'll read that. Let me read the whole verse. For then must he often have suffered since the foundation of the world, but now once in the end of the, not world, but end of the age. The world is not coming to an end. All we're going to do is just trade this old earth we live on in on a new model. The Lord's going to give a new heavens and a new earth, but we're going to have the earth. We're going to have this world that we live in, but it's going to be traded in on a new model. But now once in the end of the age, now this age we're living in is coming to an end, hath he appeared to put away sin by the sacrifice of himself. Now, he came at the end of the Old Testament dispensation. That's what he meant about the harvest. A harvest is always at the end of a dispensation, and planting takes place during the dispensation. You and I today are to plant or sow the seed, which is the Word of God. We're not harvesting today. He'll do that at the end of the age. Read Matthew 13, you'll find out he'll do that at the end of the age. But now at the end of the age, of that Old Testament age, he appeared. And he put away sin by the sacrifice of himself. Now, that is to be translated literally. That's what he did, literally. That is the way that I think that passage of Scripture should be taken. And then from it, great truths flow, just like a river flows from a spring and a fountain. And that's what you will find. Now, I want to take the next Scripture. In fact, it's the last Scripture, and that's 2 Peter 3:8. But, beloved, be not ignorant of this one thing, that one day is with the Lord as 1,000 years, and 1,000 years is as one day. That one, I think, is to be taken literally, but let's understand what literally Peter meant when he said that. He didn't say that a day is 1,000 years. For us today, some of them seem like it sometime, but they're not. They're 24-hour days, and that's quite literal. But to God, this matter of time, it is not something he measures. You and I
measure.

0: your time. And all of us know today we're trust-sensible people. Many of us are getting along in years, and we don't have many days left. I can remember as a young man, I thought that out yonder that I'd be here 1,000 years. But I find out now I'm not going to be here that long. And I think that's true of many of you. And what Peter is saying here is that as far as the Lord is concerned, a day or 1,000 years are the same because he's dwelling in eternity. But for you and me, a day is 24 hours, and 1,000 years is a whole lot of days and a whole lot of hours. And he's making that kind of a contrast in the context of how God looks at it. Doesn't mean that it's that way. So many people pick this up and run back to the account in Genesis of creation and say, well, then the day there could have been 1,000 years. That's not what he's saying. He's talking about 24-hour days, and the word day, the context will indicate to you what it means. He's talking about a day here that can be measured by hours or by years, that so many days make a year. That's the way he's measuring it here. And there is a way, an expression, the day of the Lord. That's a period of time. But that is so clear that the context makes it clear, and that there's a day of judgment coming. Now, that is a period of judgment. That's an expression. But in a passage like this, you can pretty well understand, I think, that we ought to learn to treat the Bible with as much intelligence as we treat other books. If you found this in a book, you wouldn't draw the absurd conclusion that 1,000 years and a day were equal. The man's not making them synonymous. He's drawing a tremendous contrast here. As different as the day and night could be.
1: Our final question today comes to us from a listener in Six Lakes, Michigan. She writes, how can Jesus be the beginning of the creation of God as indicated in Revelation chapter 1, verse 5, and chapter 3, verse 14? Also in Colossians 1, verse 15, if he is the incarnate God?
0: Let me begin actually with the last one that you gave, and we'll take a look at these others also. But in Colossians 1:15, it says, who is the image of the invisible God, the firstborn of every creature? And it really is the firstborn of the creation. But the interesting thing about that passage and the others that you've given me are in an area that teach the deity of Christ. You can be sure of one thing, that in this passage here, that he is spoken of as the Creator. For by him were all things created that are in heaven, that are in earth, visible and invisible, whether they be thrones or dominions or principalities or powers. And all of that in a series of things that are pertain to Christ, this one is drawn out and made to mean he's a creature. Well, it says very definitely in this passage that he is the Creator. Now, Paul is the one who wrote this, and Paul is also the one who preached a wonderful sermon over in Antioch of Pisidia. And Dr. Luke records that sermon for us. And I think I probably ought to go over there and read just one verse to you. Because it says, back in the second Psalm, it says, this day have I begotten thee. And it refers to what Christ is saying, that the Lord said unto my Lord, sit on my right hand, and this day have I begotten thee. Well, when was he begotten? And Paul makes it clear when in this sermon. He says, God hath fulfilled the same unto us, their children, in that he hath raised up Jesus again, As it is also written in the second Psalm, Thou art my son, this day have I begotten thee. Has no reference to Bethlehem and his birth. It has reference to his resurrection.

0: from the dead in Joseph's tomb. That's what he's talking about. Now, he is the firstborn here in the sense that he's the creator. The next verse clarifies that, for by him were all things created. Now, he can't be a creature and be the creator at the same time. That would put you back under the first heresy of the church, where it was taught that there were these different gradations of creation, which today is utterly ridiculous, and even the cults don't use that anymore because it was very ridiculous. Now let me turn to one or two of these passages. In fact, I see no reason why I shouldn't turn to both of them that you have given to me. The first one is here in Revelation, and it's Revelation 1:5. And from Jesus Christ, who is the faithful witness. He's the first begotten of the dead. He's the first one that's ever been raised in a glorified body and is in that body today. And he's the prince of the kings of the earth. Unto him that loved us and washed us from our sins. He is the first begotten of the dead. That is the thing that you need to recognize. He's begotten from the dead. The passage makes it clear what he's talking about. Not his birth at Bethlehem, has no reference to that at all. And this is in that exalted passage here in the first chapter of Revelation that shows him as the glorified Christ, the one in all of his glory. And then in Revelation 3:14, you give me that verse, it says, and unto the angel of the church of the Laodiceans write, these things saith the Amen, the faithful and true witness, the beginning of the creation of God. Well, what does it mean by the beginning? Well, the one who is the beginner is the beginning. He is the one that teed it off. He is the one that started it. He is the one that began that. It's perfectly ridiculous to take these scriptures and try to build from it a doctrine against the deity of Christ. These scriptures actually teach the deity of Christ, reveal him as that. And of course, these are the scriptures that the cults would have to answer. And they try to answer by boldly saying they mean something else, which of course they do not.
1: 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And remember, you can also find links to our Facebook and Twitter pages. Knowing that we have a gracious and wonderful God, we pray that He will answer all your questions and solve all your problems.

He never had money for the collection plate. But every Sunday morning, he always gave. Mama said, son, you can't give the Lord a frog.

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Heaven's got a brand new angel. He needs a new home.

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2: This is WXII 12 meteorologist Michelle Kennedy with your first morning forecast. Well, our weekend looking nice. We start off on Saturday, though, with heavy clouds, very muggy conditions, and a chance to see some scattered showers. A front's going to be moving in from the north that's going to set up right over the Piedmont Triad. If it lingers, it could trigger some showers or isolated storms through the afternoon. But right now, it looks like early part of the day for a shower or storm across the foothills, mountains, and Triad. If we see anything at all, it'll be limited. Dry air builds in through the rest of the day, and high temperatures reach 84 degrees from the Triad into the foothills and in the mountains. High temperatures there right about 75 degrees for your Saturday afternoon. Much less humid by your Sunday. Highs will be comfortable. We have mid and upper 70s, so just a touch below our low 80s that we'd expect this time of the year in the Triad. And in the mountains, our high temperatures will be in the upper 60s to near 70. Pleasant weather, mostly sunny skies, and less humid conditions start Sunday. And by Monday, rain chances increase to 50% with light rainfall totals possible, but scattered activity expected throughout the day and some sunshine by late afternoon, early evening.

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Alabama, the Judds, Kenny Rogers, George Strait. 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

Willie, Randy, Ronnie. 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

0: is WXII 12 meteorologist Michelle Kennedy with your first morning forecast. Well, our weekend looking nice. We start off on Saturday, though, with heavy clouds, very muggy conditions, and a chance to see some scattered showers. A front's going to be moving in from the north. That's going to set up right over the Piedmont Triad. If it lingers, it could trigger some showers or isolated storms through the afternoon. But right now, it looks like early part of the day for a shower or storm across the foothills, mountains, and Triad. If we see anything at all, it'll be limited. Dry air builds in through the rest of the day, and high temperatures reach 84 degrees from the Triad into the foothills and in the mountains. High temperatures there right about 75 degrees for your Saturday afternoon. Much less humid by your Sunday. Highs will be comfortable. We have mid and upper 70s, so just a touch below our low 80s that we'd expect this time of the year in the Triad. And in the mountains, our high temperatures will be in the upper 60s to near 70. Pleasant weather, mostly sunny skies, and less humid conditions start Sunday. And by Monday, rain chances increase to 50% with light rainfall totals possible, but scattered activity expected throughout the day and some sunshine by late afternoon, early evening.
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2: This is WXII 12 meteorologist Michelle Kennedy with your first morning forecast. Well, our weekend looking nice. We start off on Saturday, though, with heavy clouds, very muggy conditions, and a chance to see some scattered showers. A front's going to be moving in from the north. That's going to set up right over the Piedmont Triad. If it lingers, it could trigger some showers or isolated storms through the afternoon. But right now, it looks like early part of the day for a shower or storm across the foothills, mountains, and Triad. If we see anything at all, it'll be limited. Dry air builds in through the rest of the day, and high temperatures reach 84 degrees from the Triad into the foothills and in the mountains. High temperatures there right about 75 degrees for your Saturday afternoon. Much less humid by your Sunday. Highs will be comfortable. We have mid and upper 70s, so just a touch below our low 80s that we'd expect this time of the year in the Triad. And in the mountains, our high temperatures will be in the upper 60s to near 70. Pleasant weather, mostly sunny skies and less humid conditions start Sunday. And by Monday, rain chances increase to 50% with light rainfall totals possible, but scattered activity expected throughout the day and some sunshine by late afternoon, early evening.

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2: This is WXII 12 meteorologist Michelle Kennedy with your first morning forecast. Well, our weekend looking nice. We start off on Saturday, though, with heavy clouds, very muggy conditions, and a chance to see some scattered showers. A front's going to be moving in from the north that's going to set up right over the Piedmont Triad. If it lingers, it could trigger some showers or isolated storms through the afternoon. But right now, it looks like early part of the day for a shower or storm across the foothills, mountains, and Triad. If we see anything at all, it'll be limited. Dry air builds in through the rest of the day, and high temperatures reach 84 degrees from the Triad into the foothills and in the mountains. High temperatures there right about 75 degrees for your Saturday afternoon. Much less humid by your Sunday. Highs will be comfortable. We have mid and upper 70s, so just a touch below our low 80s that we'd expect this time of the year in the Triad. And in the mountains, our high temperatures will be in the upper 60s to near 70. Pleasant weather, mostly sunny skies, and less humid conditions start Sunday. And by Monday, rain chances increase to 50% with light rainfall totals possible, but scattered activity expected throughout the day and some sunshine by late afternoon, early evening.
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4: Happy Saturday. Overall, this weekend's weather is looking much better than last. We're into a bit of a pattern change now with some lower humidity and more frequent fronts to pass through. That'll mean rain chances are fewer, a little farther in between. Now, there's a small chance of an isolated shower for the southern mountains, foothills, or maybe southern Piedmont and Montgomery County Saturday morning through about midday, but the afternoon's looking mainly dry for our

area. Most folks should be dry today with just a few passing clouds. It is warm, though, with highs in the mid-80s. Humidity should also start to drop again behind a front Saturday afternoon. That should make it feel a little more comfortable outside later today. Now, Sunday looks absolutely beautiful. Low humidity. It's mild. We should have a good amount of sunshine, too. Highs in the upper 70s on Sunday. Looks like an absolutely gorgeous day to be outside. Mountain highs should be running about 5 to 10 degrees cooler. And then here in the Piedmont Triad, a nice weekend overall. Next chance of a shower or storm will come on Monday ahead of another cold front. Keep an eye out for that. And overall, next few days, going into next week, looking comfortable with fairly low humidity. That's your forecast. Hope you have a great weekend. For WXII 12 News, I'm meteorologist Dylan Hudler.

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3: Happy Saturday. Overall, this weekend's weather is looking much better than last. We're into a bit of a pattern change now with some lower humidity and more frequent fronts to pass through. That'll mean rain chances are fewer, a little farther in between. Now, there's a small chance of an isolated shower for the southern mountains, foothills, or maybe southern Piedmont and Montgomery County Saturday morning through about midday, but the afternoon's looking mainly dry for our area. Most folks should be dry today with just a few passing clouds. It is warm, though, with highs in the mid-80s. Humidity should also start to drop again behind a front Saturday afternoon. That should make it feel a little more comfortable outside later today. Now, Sunday looks absolutely beautiful. Low humidity. It's mild. We should have a good amount of sunshine, too. Highs in the upper 70s on Sunday. Looks like an absolutely gorgeous day to be outside. Mountain highs should be running about 5 to 10 degrees cooler. And then here in the Piedmont Triad, a nice weekend overall. Next chance of a shower or storm will come on Monday ahead of another cold front. Keep an eye out for that. And overall, next few days, going into next week, looking comfortable with fairly low humidity. That's your forecast. Hope you have a great weekend. For WXII 12 News, I'm meteorologist Dylan Hudler.
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2: Happy Saturday. Overall, this weekend's weather is looking much better than last. We're into a bit of a pattern change now with some lower humidity and more frequent fronts to pass through. That'll mean rain chances are fewer, a little farther in between. There's a small chance of an isolated shower for the southern mountains, foothills, or maybe southern Piedmont and Montgomery County Saturday morning through about midday, but the afternoon's looking mainly dry for our area. Most folks should be dry today with just a few passing clouds. It is warm, though, with highs in the mid-80s. Humidity should also start to drop again behind a front Saturday afternoon. That should make it feel a little more comfortable outside later today. Now, Sunday looks absolutely beautiful. Low humidity. It's mild. We should have a good amount of sunshine, too. Highs in the upper 70s on Sunday. Looks like an absolutely gorgeous day to be outside. Mountain highs should be running about 5 to 10 degrees cooler. And then here in the Piedmont Triad, a nice weekend overall. Next chance of a shower or storm will come on Monday ahead of another cold front. Keep an eye out for that. And overall, next few days, going into next week, looking comfortable with fairly low humidity. That's your forecast. Hope you have a great weekend. For WXII 12 News, I'm meteorologist Dylan Hudler.

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This is your old radio pal, Tim Fry, with you once again. It's time for Country Gold Top Notch Bluegrass here on Classic Country 98.1. Now hold the calls.

Hold the Calls. I'm coming to you on my way to Mountain Park. They've got a big car show over there, and Travis Fry and Blue Mountain's doing that benefits to benefit the fire department over there at Mountain Park. So we're going to be there from 11 until 1 o'clock today. So come by and see us, but listen to the show first, okay? But I can't take your request because I'm in transit. All right, we're going to get things rolling. We're going to hear from Red Foley. He's talking about Sunday in Tennessee.

0: Johnny Horton and Sink the Bismarck. You know, that's there was a German battleship, the Bismarck. It was sank by the Royal Navy on May 27th, 1941. And, you know, besides that song, there was a movie, Sink the Bismarck. That was Johnny Horton, though, doing the song. For us, we also heard Hello Trouble from Buck Owens and the Buckaroos. We'll be back with more country gold top-notch bluegrass after these words.
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2: 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All right, we're going to go back to 1956. This song was released October 1956 and peaked at number two on the Billboard Hot Country Singles Chart. 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

0: The highways that wind and wander over mountains and valleys and deserts and plains. I guess I've drove about all of them. 'Cause for the past 25 years now, the cab of a truck has been my home. And it'd be kind of hard for me to settle down and not be on the go. Well, I remember the first truck I drove. I was so proud I could hardly wait to get home to show my wife and little boy. And my little boy was so excited like when he saw his first snow. He wasn't old enough to say too many words. He just kept a hollering, "Giddy up, go, Daddy, giddy up, go." So that's what I named the old truck, Giddy Up, Go. Oh, things wasn't too bad. Of course, I was gone an awful lot. And then after about 6 years of being in and out, I got home one day and found my wife and little boy gone. And I couldn't find out what happened. Nobody seemed to know. So from that day on, it's just been me and old Giddy Up Go. Oh, I've made a lot of friends at all the truck stops. And some of them would kid me about my little sign. Of course, they knew where I'd got the name. Of course, I told them about that little boy of mine and how his first word about the truck was, "Giddy up, go." Well, today I was barreling down old 66 when up beside me pulled a brand new diesel rig, both stacks blowing black coal. And as he pulled around and back in front of me, a big lump came in my throat. And my eyes watered like I had a bad old cold. A little sign on the back of the truck that read, "Giddy up, go." Well, I pushed old Giddy up and stayed right on him till the next truck stop where he'd pulled up. And I waited till he went in and I offered to buy him a cup. Well, we got to talking shop and I said, "How'd you come by the name on your truck, Giddy Up Go?" Well, he said, "I got it from my pop. Dad used to drive a truck. That's what Mom talked about a lot. You see, I lost Mom when I was just past 16. And I lost all track of Pop. Mom said he got the name from me." Well, I shook his hand and told him I had something I wanted him to see. And I took him out to the old truck and brushed off some of the dirt so the name would show. And his eyes got big and bright as he read, "Giddy up, go." Oh, we had a lot of things to talk about, and buddy, I felt like a king. And now we've just pulled back on old 66, and he handled that rig better than any gear jammer that I'd ever seen. Well, now the lines on the highway have got a much brighter glow as we go roaring down the road, and me staring at little sign that reads, "Giddy up, go."
1: Red Savine with "Giddy Up, Go." That topped the Billboard Hot Country Singles chart in January of 1966, spent six consecutive weeks at number one. And before that, old Whisperin' Bill Anderson. And I love those bright lights and country music. I do too. All right, we're going to be back with more country gold top-notch bluegrass here on Classic Country 98.1. Just remember now, I'm in transit to Mountain Park, North Carolina, to play some music. So I can't take your requests this morning, but we'll be back, good Lord willing. I'll be with you next Saturday morning live and in person, but don't let that scare you. Let's take time out for these words.
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0: from 1969. That's Johnny Bush with You Gave Me a Mountain. Reached number 7 on the Billboard Country charts. And before that, we heard Jim Reeves, I'm Gonna Change Everything, and the Louisiana Saturday Night from Jimmy C. Newman, the old Raging Cajun. I know, just perked up when that came on. All right, we're going to take time out for these words, check the weather forecast, and we'll be back with more country gold and top-notch bluegrass here on Classic Country 98.1.
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7: Weather. Happy Saturday. Overall, this weekend's weather is looking much better than last. We're into a bit of a pattern change now with some lower humidity and more frequent fronts to pass through. That'll mean rain chances are fewer, a little farther in between. There's a small chance of an isolated shower for the southern mountains, foothills, or maybe southern Piedmont and Montgomery County Saturday morning through about midday, but the afternoon's looking mainly dry for our area. Most folks should be dry today with just a few passing clouds. It is warm, though, with highs in the mid-80s. Humidity should also start to drop again behind a front Saturday afternoon. That should make it feel a little more comfortable outside later today. Now, Sunday looks absolutely

0: beautiful. Low humidity, it's mild. We should have a good amount of sunshine too. Highs in the upper 70s on Sunday. Looks like an absolutely gorgeous day to be outside. Mountain high should be running about 5 to 10 degrees cooler. And then here in the Piedmont Triad, a nice weekend overall. Next chance of a shower or storm will come on Monday ahead of another cold front. Keep an eye out for that. And overall, next few days, going into next week, looking comfortable with fairly low humidity. That's your forecast. Hope you have a great weekend. For WXII 12 News, I'm meteorologist Dylan Hudler.
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2: All right, let's get back to more music here on Country Gold and Top Notch Bluegrass. But remember now, I'm Tim Fry, but I'm in two different places. I'm on my way to Mountain Park to make some music there for the Mountain Park Volunteer Fire Department at the big cruise in the car show rather they're having over there. is it real or is it Memorex? But I can't take your request this morning. Bring you a number now from 1974 by the Osborne Brothers, Sonny and Bob. This is one they recorded for their Fastest Grass Alive album, and song written by Tommy Collins. Here's one called High on a Hilltop.

George Strait, Reba McEntire, Alabama. Their home in Southern Virginia and the Piedmont Triad is Classic Country 98.1.

It was a stylish congregation. You could see they'd been around. And they had the biggest pipe organ of any church in town. But over in the Amen corner of that church sat Brother Ira. And he insisted every Sunday on singing in the choir. His voice was cracked and broken. Age had touched his vocal cords. And nearly every Sunday he'd get behind and miss the words. Well, at last the storm cloud burst and the church was told in vine that Brother Ira must stop his singing or the choir was going to resign. So the pastor appointed a committee, I think it was three or four, and they got in their big fine car and drove up to Ira's door. They found the choir's great trouble sitting in an old armchair. And the summer's golden sunbeams lay upon his snow-white hair. Said York, "We're here, dear brother, with the vestry's approbation to discuss a little matter that affects the congregation. Now, it was our understanding when we bargained for the choir that they were to relieve us. That is, they'd do the singing for us. Now, we don't want no singing except what we've bought. The newest tunes are all the rage. The old ones stand for naught. And so we have decided..." Are you listening, Brother Ira? "You'll have to stop your singing. It's messing up our choir." The old man raised his head, a sign that he did hear. And on his cheek, the three men caught the glitter of a tear. His feeble hands pushed back the locks as white as silky snow. And he answered the committee in a voice both soft and low.

I've sung the Psalms of David nearly 80 years, said he. They've been my staff and comfort all along life's dreary way. I'm sorry if I disturbed the choir. I guess I'm doing wrong. But when my heart is filled with praise, I can't hold back a song. I wonder if beyond the tide that's breaking at my feet, in that far-off heavenly temple where my master I shall meet. Yes, I wonder if when I try to sing the songs of God up higher, I wonder if they'll kick me out up there for singing in heaven's choir. A silence filled the little room. The old man bowed his head. The committee went on back to town, but Brother Iyer was dead. All the choir missed him for a while, but he was soon forgot. And a few churchgoers watched the door, but the old man entered not. Far away his voice is sweet, and he sings his heart's desire, where there are no church committees and no fashionable choirs.

0: Well, from 1966, that was Porter Wagoner. He had an album called The Grand Old Gospel, and that's one a lot of people just call it Brother Ira. But that's Trouble in the Amen Corner, actually written by Archie Campbell. And we also heard Eddie Arnold, That's How Much I Love You. We'll be back after these words.
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4: Happy Saturday. Overall, this weekend's weather is looking much better than last. We're into a bit of a pattern change now with some lower humidity and more frequent fronts to pass through. That'll mean rain chances are fewer, a little farther in between. Now, there's a small chance of an isolated shower for the southern mountains, foothills, or maybe southern Piedmont and Montgomery County Saturday morning through about midday, but the afternoon's looking mainly dry for our area. Most folks should be dry today with just a few passing clouds. It is warm, though, with highs in the mid-80s. Humidity should also start to drop again behind a front Saturday afternoon. That should make it feel a little more comfortable outside later today. Now, Sunday looks absolutely beautiful. Low humidity. It's mild. We should have a good amount of sunshine, too. Highs in the upper 70s on Sunday. Looks like an absolutely gorgeous day to be outside. Mountain highs should be running about 5 to 10 degrees cooler. And then here in the Piedmont Triad, a nice weekend overall. Next chance of a shower or storm will come on Monday ahead of another cold front. Keep an eye out for that. And overall, next few days, going into next week, looking comfortable with fairly low humidity. That's your forecast. Hope you have a great weekend. For WXII 12 News, I'm meteorologist

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1: All right, we're into the second hour of Country Gold Top Notch Bluegrass. Tim Fry with you on a Saturday morning. Can't take your calls because I'm actually on my way to Mountain Park to make music. All right, we're going to bring you a number now. This is one by Gentleman Jim Reeves, and it was from his 1962 album, We Thank Thee. It didn't chart in the U.S., but later in 1965, it went into the U.K. singles chart. Great Britain, United Kingdom. Peaked at number 22. It's a good gospel number. Make church party weekend. Remember that. Here's Jim Reeves with This World Is Not My Home.

0: There's the singing ranger, Hank Snow, with I Stepped Over the Line. Let's see, that came out in 1964. We also heard the Glazer Brothers, Tom Paul and all the Glazer Brothers, Gone on the Other Hand. We'll be back after a word from some of our fine sponsors with more country gold and top-notch bluegrass here on Classic Country 98.1.
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All right, I think we need a little E.T., a little Ernest Tubb and the Texas Troubadours. Here's one that peaked at number 3 on the Billboard Hot Country Singles chart, was released in August of 1963, spent 23 weeks on the chart. Oh, it's one of my favorites from E.T. Here's Thanks a Lot.

0: Danny was an old-time preacher man. Porter Wagoner, Dolly Parton for you, and that goes back to 1970. Hit number 7 on the charts that year. All right, we're going to take time out. Before I do that, gotta mention Wilma Lee and Stoney Cooper, the Big Midnight Special. Oh, wasn't that great? Now let's break for some words from some of our fine sponsors.
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0: All right, let's hear from Winfred Lindsay Stewart. We know him as Win Stewart. He's born in Morrisville, Missouri, June 7th, 1934. Passed away at 51 years old in July of 1985. Was really associated with the Bakersfield sound. Did a little rockabilly and, of course, plain old country, too. But this is his number one song. I think it was the only song that reached number one for Win Stewart, and it is a great one. It's Such a Pretty World Today.

Alabama, the Judds, Kenny Rogers, George Strait. 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

0: All right. That's one from the old boy from Bristol, Tennessee, Ernest Jennings Ford, otherwise known as Tennessee Ernie Ford. Now, old Shotgun Boogie there, it was on the charts for 25 weeks and held the number one spot for 14 weeks. It was written and released and recorded by Ernie Ford in actually written and recorded in 1949. It was released in 1950. I'll get that straight. But anyway, big hit for Tennessee Ernie Ford. Also heard Webb Pierce, I'm a Walking the Dog, and Somebody's Back in Town from Teddy and Doyle, the Wilburn Brothers. We'll be back with more country gold top-notch bluegrass after these words.
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5: Happy Saturday. Overall, this weekend's weather is looking much better than last. We're into a bit of a pattern change now with some lower humidity and more frequent fronts to pass through. That'll mean rain chances are fewer, a little farther in between. There's a small chance of an isolated shower for the southern mountains, foothills, or maybe southern Piedmont and Montgomery County Saturday morning through about midday, but the afternoon's looking mainly dry for our area. Most folks should be dry today with just a few passing clouds. It is warm, though, with highs in the mid-80s. Humidity should also start to drop again behind a front Saturday afternoon. That should make it feel a little more comfortable outside later today. Now, Sunday looks absolutely beautiful. Low humidity. It's mild. We should have a good amount of sunshine, too. Highs in the upper 70s on Sunday. Looks like an absolutely gorgeous day to be outside. Mountain highs should be running about 5 to 10 degrees cooler. And then here in the Piedmont Triad, a nice weekend overall. Next chance of a shower or storm will come on Monday ahead of another cold front. Keep an eye out for that. And overall, next few days, going into next week, looking comfortable with fairly low humidity. That's your forecast. Hope you have a great weekend. For WXII 12 News, I'm meteorologist Dylan Hudler.
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6: All right, I'm going to step away right now, let the music play on out. You're still going to hear some great country going top-notch bluegrass, but I've been on my way to Mountain Park to play over there for the big car show from 11 to 1, and we'll be playing in Fountain, North Carolina, down close to the coast at 7:30 tonight. Travis Frye, Blue Mountain. So busy day. Preacher better be really good tomorrow. They say prayer, Brother Tim may not open his eyes if it goes too long. But anyway, it's been good to be with you, and we'll get those requests next week, okay? Just call me next week, and we'll get those requests in. But it's been good to be with you. Good Lord willing, and the creeks don't rise. See you bright and early, live and in person next Saturday morning with a smile.

on my face and a large cup of coffee in my hand. Make church a part of your weekend. You'll be glad you did. You'll feel better about life itself. If you're feeling better about life, you might grin. And if you're grinning, people wonder what you've been up to. You can tell them about church. And remember, with all the mess going on, don't worry about it too much, because nothing surprises God. He never looks down and goes, "Wonder how that happened." He doesn't do that. So be informed, but don't get upset. Don't worry about it. All right. Love y'all. Here's Sonny James.

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0: 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Yep, we're on a first-name basis with the stars of Classic Country. 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

0: what the song's about. 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
1: how would I calculate?

0: Ralph Emery and Charlie Douglas got started this way. I tell you, I have to do everything around here. Sign on, sign off, pick out records, pick up trash, cut commercials, cut the grass, carry out orders, carry out garbage, answer to the boss, answer the phone. Good morning, radio station. No, ma'am, Porter Wagner is not married to Dolly Parton. Thank you for calling. I tell you what, I'm going to quit and get a real job. I'm going to pump gas.
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3: Happy Saturday. Overall, this weekend's weather is looking much better than last. We're into a bit of a pattern change now with some lower humidity and more frequent fronts to pass through. That'll mean rain chances are fewer, a little farther in between. There's a small chance of an isolated shower for the southern mountains, foothills, or maybe southern Piedmont and Montgomery County Saturday morning through about midday, but the afternoon's looking mainly dry for our area. Most folks should be dry today with just a few passing clouds. It is warm, though, with highs in the mid-80s. Humidity should also start to drop again behind a front Saturday afternoon. That should make it feel a little more comfortable outside later today. Now, Sunday looks absolutely beautiful. Low humidity. It's mild. We should have a good amount of sunshine, too. Highs in the upper 70s on Sunday. Looks like an absolutely gorgeous day to be outside. Mountain highs should be running about 5 to 10 degrees cooler. And then here in the Piedmont Triad, a nice weekend overall. Next chance of a shower or storm will come on Monday ahead of another cold front. Keep an eye out for that. And overall, next few days, going into next week, looking comfortable with fairly low humidity. That's your forecast. Hope you have a great weekend. For WXII 12 News, I'm meteorologist Dylan Hudler.

0: supergroup Songs from the Road Band. 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

0: everybody. This is Tim Green, pastor of Victory Church in Ruffin, North Carolina, inviting you to join us every weeknight, Monday through Friday at 10 o'clock for Bible Reminders starting on June the 1st. 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
2: Happy Saturday. Overall, this weekend's weather is looking much better than last. We're into a bit of a pattern change now with some lower humidity and more frequent fronts to pass through. That'll mean rain chances are fewer, a little farther in between. Now, there's a small chance of an isolated shower for the southern mountains, foothills, or maybe southern Piedmont and Montgomery County Saturday morning through about midday, but the afternoon's looking mainly dry for our area. Most folks should be dry today with just a few passing clouds. It is warm, though, with highs in the mid-80s. Humidity should also start to drop again behind a front Saturday afternoon. That should make it feel a little more comfortable outside later today. Now, Sunday looks absolutely beautiful. Low humidity, it's mild. We should have a good amount of sunshine, too. Highs in the upper 70s on Sunday. Looks like an absolutely gorgeous day to be outside. Mountain highs should be running about 5 to 10 degrees cooler. And then here in the Piedmont Triad, a nice weekend overall. Next chance of a shower or storm will come on Monday ahead of another cold front. Keep an eye out for that. And overall, next few days, going into next week, looking comfortable, fairly low humidity. That's your forecast. Hope you have a great weekend. For WXII 12 News, I'm meteorologist Dylan Hudler.
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2: Happy Saturday. Overall, this weekend's weather is looking much better than last. We're into a bit of a pattern change now with some lower humidity and more frequent fronts to pass through. That'll mean rain chances are fewer, a little farther in between. Now, there's a small chance of an isolated shower for the southern mountains, foothills, or maybe southern Piedmont and Montgomery County Saturday morning through about midday, but the afternoon's looking mainly dry for our area. Most folks should be dry today with just a few passing clouds. It is warm, though, with highs in the mid-80s. Humidity should also start to drop again behind a front Saturday afternoon. That should make it feel a little more comfortable outside later today. Now, Sunday looks absolutely beautiful. Low humidity. It's mild. We should have a good amount of sunshine, too. Highs in the upper 70s on Sunday. Looks like an absolutely gorgeous day to be outside. Mountain highs should be running about 5 to 10 degrees cooler. And then here in the Piedmont Triad, a nice weekend overall. Next chance of a shower or

storm will come on Monday ahead of another cold front. Keep an eye out for that. And overall, next few days, going into next week, looking comfortable with fairly low humidity. That's your forecast. Hope you have a great weekend. For WXII 12 News, I'm meteorologist Dylan Hudler.

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4: Happy Saturday. Overall, this weekend's weather is looking much better than last. We're into a bit of a pattern change now with some lower humidity and more frequent fronts to pass through. That'll mean rain chances are fewer, a little farther in between. Now, there's a small chance of an isolated shower for the southern mountains, foothills, or maybe southern Piedmont and Montgomery County Saturday morning through about midday, but the afternoon's looking mainly dry for our area. Most folks should be dry today with just a few passing clouds. It is warm, though, with highs in the mid-80s. Humidity should also start to drop again behind a front Saturday afternoon. That should make it feel a little more comfortable outside later today. Now, Sunday looks absolutely beautiful. Low humidity. It's mild. We should have a good amount of sunshine, too. Highs in the upper 70s on Sunday. Looks like an absolutely gorgeous day to be outside. Mountain highs should be running about 5 to 10 degrees cooler. And then here in the Piedmont Triad, a nice weekend overall. Next chance of a shower or storm will come on Monday ahead of another cold front. Keep an eye out for that. And overall, next few days, going into next week, looking comfortable with fairly low humidity. That's your forecast. Hope you have a great weekend. For WXII 12 News, I'm meteorologist Dylan Hudler.
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3: Happy Saturday. Overall, this weekend's weather is looking much better than last. We're into a bit of a pattern change now with some lower humidity and more frequent fronts to pass through. That'll mean rain chances are fewer, a little farther in between. Now, there's a small chance of an isolated shower for the southern mountains, foothills, or maybe southern Piedmont and Montgomery County Saturday morning through about midday, but the afternoon's looking mainly dry for our area. Most folks should be dry today with just a few passing clouds. It is warm, though, with highs in the mid-80s. Humidity should also start to drop again behind a front Saturday afternoon. That should make it feel a little more comfortable outside later today. Now, Sunday looks absolutely beautiful. Low humidity. It's mild. We should have a good amount of sunshine, too. Highs in the upper 70s on Sunday. Looks like an absolutely gorgeous day to be outside. Mountain highs should be running about 5 to 10 degrees cooler. And then here in the Piedmont Triad, a nice weekend overall. Next chance of a shower or storm will come on Monday ahead of another cold front. Keep an eye out for that. And overall, next few days, going into next week, looking comfortable with fairly low humidity. That's your forecast. Hope you have a great weekend. For WXII 12 News, I'm meteorologist Dylan Hudler.

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Darling, I've wasted a lot of years not seeing the real you. But tonight your beauty is shining through. And I never took the time to let you know. So before he takes you away, please let me say.

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1: 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And as always, stay tuned to this station for another segment of Chatting with the Chief.
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2: Happy Saturday. Overall, this weekend's weather is looking much better than last. We're into a bit of a pattern change now with some lower humidity and more frequent fronts to pass through. That'll mean rain chances are fewer, a little farther in between. Now, there's a small chance of an isolated shower for the southern mountains, foothills, or maybe southern Piedmont and Montgomery County Saturday morning through about midday, but the afternoon's looking mainly dry for our area. Most folks should be dry today with just a few passing clouds. It is warm, though, with highs in the mid-80s. Humidity should also start to drop again behind a front Saturday afternoon. That should make it feel a little more comfortable outside later today. Now, Sunday looks absolutely beautiful. Low humidity. It's mild. We should have a good amount of sunshine, too. Highs in the upper 70s on Sunday. Looks like an absolutely gorgeous day to be outside. Mountain highs should be running about 5 to 10 degrees cooler. And then here in the Piedmont Triad, a nice weekend overall. Next chance of a shower or storm will come on Monday ahead of another cold front. Keep an eye out for that. And overall, next few days, going into next week, looking comfortable with fairly low humidity. That's your forecast. Hope you have a great weekend. For WXII 12 News, I'm meteorologist Dylan Hudler.
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0: WBRF, Galax, Mount Airy, Winston-Salem, Greensboro. 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

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Now, some collectors have told me they love the album on vinyl. Other folks prefer having it on CD. In any case, here's one

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0: On the beach with Charlie Brown. We'll be right back.
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0: on the beach with Jolly Brown. 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
1: 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People from all over walk into Hayes Jewelers and say, "Hey Bruce, thanks for supporting On the Beach. And how about helping me find something nice for my wife?" 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
6: It's summertime all year long. On the beach with

The On the Beach classic, My Girl, was written by Smokey Robinson and Ron White of the Miracles. The song was the first number one record for the Temptations.

Time For You by The Commands was released in 1966 on Backbeat Records. The guys were in the Air Force, stationed in San Antonio, where the song first became a hit. Since then,

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0: Dionne Warwick and Charlie Brown will be right back.
1: They met in the spring of their sophomore year in high school. 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

0: This is Devin Dove of Blackwater Band. More on the Beach Classics are coming up after these messages.
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2: 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People from all over walk into Hayes Jewelers and say, "Hey, Bruce, thanks for supporting On the Beach. And how about helping me find something nice for my wife?" 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

0: 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We'll be right back.
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0: This is Elmer Fudd, that Wesley Wabbit. He tricked me into listening to On the Beach. Now I can't turn it off.
1: They met in the spring of their sophomore year in high school. After graduation, he left for college in a distant town. 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

0: Tell your friends about On the Beach with Charlie Brown. We'll be right back.
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5: Happy Saturday. Overall, this weekend's weather is looking much better than last. We're into a bit of a pattern change now with some lower humidity and more frequent fronts to pass through. That'll mean rain chances are fewer, a little farther in between. There's a small chance of an isolated shower for the southern mountains, foothills, or maybe southern Piedmont and Montgomery County Saturday morning through about midday, but the afternoon's looking mainly dry for our area. Most folks should be dry today with just a few passing clouds. It is warm, though, with highs in the mid-80s. Humidity should also start to drop again behind a front Saturday afternoon. That should make it feel a little more comfortable outside later today. Now, Sunday looks absolutely beautiful. Low humidity. It's mild. We should have a good amount of sunshine, too. Highs in the upper 70s on Sunday. Looks like an absolutely gorgeous day to be outside. Mountain highs should be running about 5 to 10 degrees cooler. And then here in the Piedmont Triad, a nice weekend overall. Next chance of a shower or storm will come on Monday ahead of another cold front. Keep an eye out for that. And overall, next few days, going into next week, looking comfortable with fairly low humidity. That's your forecast. Hope you have a great weekend. For WXII 12 News, I'm meteorologist Dylan Hudler.

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0: Happy Saturday. Overall, this weekend's weather is looking much better than last. We're into a bit of a pattern change now with some lower humidity and more frequent fronts to pass through. That'll mean rain chances are fewer, a little farther in between. Now, there's a small chance of an isolated shower for the southern mountains, foothills, or maybe southern Piedmont and Montgomery County Saturday morning through about midday, but the afternoon's looking mainly dry for our area. Most folks should be dry today with just a few passing clouds. It is warm, though, with highs in the mid-80s. Humidity should also start to drop again behind a front Saturday afternoon. That should make it feel a little more comfortable outside later today. Now, Sunday looks absolutely beautiful. Low humidity. It's mild. We should have a good amount of sunshine, too. Highs in the upper 70s on Sunday. Looks like an absolutely gorgeous day to be outside. Mountain high should be running about 5 to 10 degrees cooler. And then here in the Piedmont Triad, a nice weekend overall. Next chance of a shower or storm will come on Monday ahead of another cold front. Keep an eye out for that. And overall, next few days, going into next week, looking comfortable with fairly low humidity. That's your forecast. Hope you have a great weekend. For WXII 12 News, I'm meteorologist Dylan Hudler.
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0: 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WKBA Vinton, Roanoke.
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2: Happy Saturday. Overall, this weekend's weather is looking much better than last. We're into a bit of a pattern change now with some lower humidity and more frequent fronts to pass through. That'll mean rain chances are fewer, a little farther in between. There's a small chance of an isolated shower for the southern mountains, foothills, or maybe southern Piedmont and Montgomery County Saturday morning through about midday, but the afternoon's looking mainly dry for our area. Most folks should be dry today with just a few passing clouds. It is warm, though, with highs in the mid-80s. Humidity should also start to drop again behind a front Saturday afternoon. That should make it feel a little more comfortable outside later today. Now, Sunday looks absolutely beautiful. Low humidity. It's mild. We should have a good amount of sunshine, too. Highs in the upper 70s on Sunday. Looks like an absolutely gorgeous day to be outside. Mountain highs should be running about 5 to 10 degrees cooler. And then here in the Piedmont Triad, a nice weekend overall. Next chance of a shower or storm will come on Monday ahead of another cold front. Keep an eye out for that. And overall, next few days, going into next week, looking comfortable with fairly low humidity. That's your forecast. Hope you have a great weekend. For WXII 12 News, I'm meteorologist Dylan Hudler.

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4: Happy Saturday. Overall, this weekend's weather is looking much better than last. We're into a bit of a pattern change now with some lower humidity and more frequent fronts to pass through. That'll mean rain chances are fewer, a little farther in between. Now, there's a small chance of an isolated shower for the southern mountains, foothills, or maybe southern Piedmont and Montgomery County Saturday morning through about midday, but the afternoon's looking mainly dry for our area. Most folks should be dry today with just a few passing clouds. It is warm, though, with highs in the mid-80s. Humidity should also start to drop again behind a front Saturday afternoon. That should make it feel a little more comfortable outside later today. Now, Sunday looks absolutely beautiful. Low humidity. It's mild. We should have a good amount of sunshine, too. Highs in the upper 70s on Sunday. Looks like an absolutely gorgeous day to be outside. Mountain highs should be running about 5 to 10 degrees cooler. And then here in the Piedmont Triad, a nice weekend overall. Next chance of a shower or storm will come on Monday ahead of another cold front. Keep an eye out for that. And overall, next few days, going into next week, looking comfortable with fairly low humidity. That's your forecast. Hope you have a great weekend. For WXII 12 News, I'm meteorologist Dylan Hudler.
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Alan Jackson, Brooks and Dunn, George Strait, their home in Southern Virginia and the Piedmont Triad. 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

0: Captain Stu from the Mayflower 2. In the middle of a bite of this delicious salmon, Uncle Gus, I had to record this message. Literally, I'm looking at it. 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Mark, I don't know if you've ever had the salmon, but tell everyone how that is.
1: 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Delicious.
0: Mayflower 2, Rural Hall, you've been doing this for decades. 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
3: 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That's right, like pollen in the Carolinas, these deals are everywhere, and they're sticking around just long enough for you to grab one. Looking for a smooth ride for those sunny drives? Need something reliable that won't make your wallet wilt? 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And don't worry about the budget. Our team works harder than your lawnmower in April to make sure you leave happy. 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Nobody walks till the boss man talks.

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2: Happy Saturday. Overall, this weekend's weather is looking much better than last. We're into a bit of a pattern change now with some lower humidity and more frequent fronts to pass through. That'll mean rain chances are fewer, a little farther in between. Now, there's a small chance of an isolated shower for the southern mountains, foothills, or maybe southern Piedmont and Montgomery County Saturday morning through about midday, but the afternoon's looking mainly dry for our area. Most folks should be dry today with just a few passing clouds. It is warm, though, with highs in the mid-80s. Humidity should also start to drop again behind a front Saturday afternoon. That should make it feel a little more comfortable outside later today. Now, Sunday looks absolutely beautiful. Low humidity. It's mild. We should have a good amount of sunshine, too. Highs in the upper 70s on Sunday. Looks like an absolutely gorgeous day to be outside. Mountain highs should be running about 5 to 10 degrees cooler. And then here in the Piedmont Triad, a nice weekend overall. Next chance of a shower or storm will come on Monday ahead of another cold front. Keep an eye out for that. And overall, next few days, going into next week, looking comfortable with fairly low humidity. That's your forecast. Hope you have a great weekend. For WXII 12 News, I'm meteorologist Dylan Hudler.

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1: Okay, we're going to do a song called Leather Breeches, and we're sending this out especially to one of our good friends, Roger Stamper.

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0: Saturday. Overall, this weekend's weather is looking much better than last. We're into a bit of a pattern change now with some lower humidity and more frequent fronts to pass through. That'll mean rain chances are fewer, a little farther in between. Now, there's a small chance of an isolated shower for the southern mountains, foothills, or maybe southern Piedmont and Montgomery County Saturday morning through about midday, but the afternoon's looking mainly dry for our area. Most folks should be dry today with just a few passing clouds. It is warm, though, with highs in the mid-80s. Humidity should also start to drop again behind a front Saturday afternoon. That should make it feel a little more comfortable outside later today. Now, Sunday looks absolutely beautiful. Low humidity. It's mild. We should have a good amount of sunshine, too. Highs in the upper 70s on Sunday. Looks like an absolutely gorgeous day to be outside. Mountain highs should be running about 5 to 10 degrees cooler. And then here in the Piedmont Triad, a nice weekend overall. Next chance of a shower or storm will come on Monday ahead of another cold front. Keep an eye out for that. And overall, next few days, going into next week, looking comfortable with fairly low humidity. That's your forecast. Hope you have a great weekend. For WXII 12 News, I'm meteorologist Dylan Hudler.
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2: Happy Saturday. Overall, this weekend's weather is looking much better than last. We're into a bit of a pattern change now with some lower humidity and more frequent fronts to pass through. That'll mean rain chances are fewer, a little farther in between. Now, there's a small chance of an isolated shower for the southern mountains, foothills, or maybe southern Piedmont and Montgomery County Saturday morning through about midday, but the afternoon's looking mainly dry for our area. Most folks should be dry today with just a few passing clouds. It is warm, though, with highs in the mid-80s. Humidity should also start to drop again behind a front Saturday afternoon. That should make it feel a little more comfortable outside later today. Now, Sunday looks absolutely beautiful. Low humidity. It's mild. We should have a good amount of sunshine, too. Highs in the upper 70s on Sunday. Looks like an absolutely gorgeous day to be outside. Mountain highs should be running about 5 to 10 degrees cooler. And then here in the Piedmont Triad, a nice weekend overall. Next chance of a shower or storm will come on Monday ahead of another cold front. Keep an eye out for that. And overall, next few days, going into next week, looking comfortable with fairly low humidity. That's your forecast. Hope you have a great weekend. For WXII 12 News, I'm meteorologist Dylan Hudler.